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JICN. Always sharp, always on the move.

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The colorectal cancer screening program is starting. 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

Hail to the King of Kings, Lord of Lords, the conquering Lion of the tribe of Judah, while we make a joyful noise unto him and come before his presence with singing and chant of Babylon. Jah Rastafari.

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Do you have a bachelor's degree or are you about to graduate? 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

so nice to me. It's the start of a new day. And there's no place in this world that I'd rather be than right here with midnight.

If you purchase a home or business premises or renovate a property, as of the 1st of January 2024, you are required to inform the Belasting Deans. You must also do this if you already possess real estate but have not yet received a tax assessment. How can you report this? Complete the online form on the website of the Belasting Deans. Please note, you may be fined if you fail to report this on time. Like to know more about the reporting obligation for real estate? Then please visit www.belastingdeans-cn.nl.

0: itself. But this is only possible if you are well prepared and have the right extinguishing equipment at home. For more information about fire extinguishers, go to www.rijksdienstcn.com and enter the quiz. You might win one out of the 10 extinguished blankets of the Caribbean Netherlands Fire Department. The right extinguish equipment is of vital importance.
1: As the story unfolds, unauthorized biographies of Michael Jackson. More allegations made against the performer. And what they did find was a series of lies about Michael Jackson.
2: Here we go again. Another lone mirage. More
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1: 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My God will meet all your needs according to His glorious riches in Christ Jesus. If the Spirit of God indwells you, then you have everything you need to confront positively. 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

The time is now 5:30. We bid you a blessed good morning and welcome you to Vance's A Moment with the Master for today. It is Tuesday and it's the 21st day of July 2026. May this new day bring you light, the light of God, and may it surround you. May His love enfold you. May His power protect you. And may His presence watch over you for the balance of this day and week. Do have a blessed new day and week ahead. And so we welcome you to being in Him. Relaxation and meditation on Scripture. We all have stress and need to relax. So we invite you to let being in Him help you to a calm and quiet mind.

experiencing God's presence. While the harp was being played, the power of the Lord came upon Elisha. 2 Kings chapter 3, verse 15. The kings of Israel, Judah, and Edom went out with their armies together to quell a rebellion by Moab. But when they got into the wilderness, they realized there was no water for their troops. The king of Israel panicked and assumed God had abandoned them. But Jehoshaphat, the king of Judah, wanted to inquire of the Lord. So the kings went to consult with the prophet Elisha. And when Elisha finally agreed to listen to God's voice for them, he began with an unusual request. He called for a harpist. Why did Elisha need a harpist in order to hear from God? Because the Lord's presence can often be experienced in music or any other creative expression far more easily than in an analytical, deductive approach. The Lord speaks to the heart, or to our right-brained, intuitive side, more often than to our logical, skeptical side. As mathematician Blaise Pascal once said, "The heart has its reasons that reason cannot know." God's Spirit seems to connect with us at a creative, imaginative level. His power comes upon us, upon those who can perceive him without having to analyze him. So, Elisha heard the Lord better when a harpist was playing, when music was activating his spiritual perceptions. And we can hear him better that way too. Experiencing God requires some level of creative aptitude, or at least a willingness to know him beyond our understanding or explanations. He stretches us to the point that we must embrace him intuitively, subjectively, and instinctively. When we are open to that, he opens up to us. And so we pray. Lord, sensitize us to your presence in us and around us. Awaken our hearts to know when you are speaking creatively and subjectively to us. Free us to experience you any way you want to be experienced. In your name we pray. Amen. Once again, good morning. Thank you, Lord, for your mercies which are new each morning. We thank you, Lord, for this new day. And we honor and glorify your name with thanksgiving, Father. We wish you a thoughtful Tuesday. And as always, be blessed.

whatsoever ye do in word or deed, do all in the name of the Lord Jesus, giving thanks to God and the Father by him. Colossians chapter 3, verse 17. The name of Jesus Christ is the only name that guarantees success, and only for the believer in Christ Jesus. The opening scripture couldn't have said it better. It made it plain that the name Jesus Christ should be the key by which we do everything. Doing all things in the name of Jesus Christ will free you from disappointment and failure. Confirmation in Mark chapter 16, verse 17. It is a name that is above all names in heaven and the earth, and even under the earth. Philippians chapter 2, verse 9. It has been tried and tested and proven to work. The apostles used it, and it worked for them. We use it ourselves, and it always works for us. We recommend you use it as well, just as the opening scripture has said, and it will work for you too. Never say, "Nothing happened when I used it." Keep using it in faith, and it will work for you. Don't forget to always give him thanks. Hallelujah. Glory to God. And so, a grand rising and a blessed and terrific Tuesday to you and your loving families. To God be the glory. Love always, be safe, and take care in Jesus' name.

And finally for this morning, pour out your praises to my name. Do not be downcast, my children, and disturbed within yourselves. Put your hope in me, and rise up to praise me, for I am your Savior and your God. I will bring you back from the enemy to myself, and will cause you to dwell safely. You will be my children, and I will be your God. I will give you hearts to fear me forever, and will not depart from you. I will rejoice over you, and will do you good, and plant you in the land of promise. And we offer our prayer of declaration. Praise the Lord, O my soul, all my inmost being, praise his holy name. Praise the Lord, O my soul, and forget not all his benefits, who forgives all your sins and heals all your diseases, who redeems your life from the pit and crowns you with love and compassion, and who satisfies your desires with good things, so that your youth is renewed like the eagles. In Jesus' name we pray. Amen.

Being in him is quality, original, relaxation music, and the spoken words of grace and truth for rest, refreshing, and spiritual renewal.

One of my favorite things about the Lord is that He promises whenever we worship Him, we are establishing a place for His presence to come and dwell. What could be more wonderful than to have God's Spirit reside in our midst? Welcome to Prayer Line.

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Proclaim his name. Make known among the nations what he has done. Psalm 105, verse 1. And as we greet you on this terrific Tuesday morning, Heavenly Father, we thank you for the blessing us with another beautiful Tuesday and for the gift of life. Thank you for your goodness, mercy, love, and protection. Lord, we pray that this will be a terrific and blessed day. Go before us and guide our steps. Fill our hearts with peace, joy, strength, and hope. Help us to face everything this day brings with faith and confidence. Thank you, Lord. Thank you for all you have done, all you are doing, and all you will continue to do for us. For without you, Lord, we are nothing. So we give you all the praise, honor, and glory. This we pray in Jesus' name. Amen.

May this new day be filled with God's peace, His unfailing love, and countless blessings. May He guide your every step, strengthen your heart, and grant you wisdom, joy, and favor in all that you do. The steadfast love of the Lord never ceases. His mercies never come to an end. They are new every morning. Lamentations chapter 3, verses 22 and 23. So we pray that you would have a blessed and peaceful and productive day. In Jesus' name, amen.

As we continue in prayer, we offer this prayer for a miracle, and we offer this prayer for all those who are sick in the St. Martin Medical Center, the Louis Constant Fleming Hospital, sick at home and in other institutions of care. Always remembering those persons who've traveled abroad for medical attention, while offering prayers for those persons stricken with COVID-19 and any other sickness or disease. And so, Lord Jesus, we come before you just as we are. We are sorry for our sins, and we repent of our sins. Please forgive us in thy name. We forgive all others for what they have done against us, and we renounce Satan, the evil spirits, and all their works. We give thee our entire self, Lord Jesus. We accept thee as our Lord, God, and Savior. Heal us, change us, strengthen us in body, soul, and spirit. Come, Lord Jesus, cover us with thy precious blood, and fill us with thy Holy Spirit. We love thee, Lord Jesus. We praise thee, Lord Jesus. We thank thee, Jesus. We shall follow thee every day of our lives. Mary, our Mother, Queen of Peace, all the angels and saints, please help us. We encourage you to offer your prayers faithfully, no matter how you feel. When you come to the point where you sincerely mean each word with all your heart, Jesus will change your whole life in a very special way. Just wait, have patience, and you will see. In Jesus' name we pray. Amen.

Dear God, we continue to thank you for the gift of this Tuesday. Thank you for your love and for the many blessings you continue to give us each day. We are grateful that you have brought us this far. God is so good. As we go through today, we place everything in your hands. Guide our steps, give us wisdom in every decision, and help us to do everything with excellence and integrity. When we face challenges, remind us that you are with us. And when we grow weary, renew our strength. Hallelujah. Lord, go before us in our work, our plans, and every conversation we have today. Open the right doors. Protect us from harm, and let your favor surround us. Fill our hearts with your peace, kindness, and gratitude, and help us to be blessings to those around us. Glory to God. We trust you with this day, knowing that your plans for us are good. May everything we do bring glory to your name, in whose name we pray. Amen.

First Samuel chapter 2 verse 2 says, "There is no one holy like the Lord. There is no one besides you. There is no rock like our God. In his name we pray. Amen."

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By your wounds, we are healed. By your sacrifice, we are redeemed. By your love, we are forgiven. By your grace, we are saved. By your guidance, we are found. 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In your word, we find the way. We love you, Jesus. 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We love you, Lord. In your name we pray. Amen.

prayer for, sorry, our next prayer for those who are celebrating a birthday or some other happy occasion on this 21st day of July. And so we give thanks, Lord, for the blessings today on Cedric Arndell and also on Quincy and Lorna Harrigan and all others whom you've blessed on this 21st day of July. Giving thanks, Lord, for the blessings on Lorna and Quincy and also on Cedric and all others. God is going ahead of you to fight every battle. And so every battle that tried to drain you will not follow you into this new day, this new week, this new year. This day, doors will open without struggle. This day, conversations will work in your favor. This day, the delay is breaking. This day, the heaviness is lifting. The prayers you whispered in private are about to produce visible results. You will not be forgotten. You will not be overlooked. You will walk in wisdom, discernment, peace, and supernatural favor. And so, this day, God will connect you to the right people, the right opportunities, and the right timing. What took others years will happen quickly for you by the grace of God. You are entering this day covered, protected, guided, and blessed in the name of Jesus. Amen.

prayer this morning we offer for all those in need of our prayers. And we encourage you to start your day with God. Try praying this prayer every morning. And you will see how God moves in your life. Lord, good morning. Thank you for this new day. Before we do anything else, we invite you into our day. May you lead us. If we lose focus, bring us back. If we grow anxious, be our calm. Please go before us today, Lord. Open the right doors. Give us peace in uncertainty, strength in the waiting, clarity where we feel confused. And Lord, you brought us this far, so we trust you with what's next. Please give us the courage to share this prayer with at least one person. In Jesus' name, we pray. Amen.

0: The time is now 6 a.m. and once again we bid you a blessed good morning and welcome you to Vance's A Moment with the Master for today. It is Tuesday and it's the 21st day of July 2026.
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The funeral service will be held today, Tuesday, July 21st, for the late Altagracia Vicioso, who passed away on July 8th. The funeral service will be held at the Royal Funeral Home and Crematorium in Sucker Garden, where viewing and tributes will be from 9:30 to 10:30 a.m. The service commences at 10:30 a.m., followed by interment at the Cul-de-Sac Cemetery. May her soul rest in eternal peace. All services entrusted to the Royal Funeral Home and Crematorium. It is with deep sadness that we announce the passing of Hein Victor Richardson, better known as Henchy, who passed away on July 7th. The funeral service for the late Hein Victor Henchy will be held on Thursday, July 23rd, at the Phillipsburg Methodist Church, where viewing and tributes will be from 10 to 11 a.m. The service commences at 11 a.m., followed by interment at the Cul-de-Sac Cemetery. May his soul rest in eternal peace. The management and staff of the Emerald Funeral Home and Crematory and the Voice of St. Martin would like to extend our deepest sympathy to the family, friends, and loved ones of the late Hein Victor Richardson. In loving memory of a dear departed, Marie Antoinette David, who departed this life on July 11th. In loving memory of someone deeply loved and dearly missed, though your presence is gone, the love you shared will remain with us forever. Funeral arrangements for the late Marie Antoinette David will be announced in a subsequent broadcast. May her soul rest in eternal peace. To those mourning the loss of these loved ones, we offer these words of assurance. Fear thou not, for I am with thee. Be not dismayed, for I am thy God. I will strengthen thee, yea, I will help thee, yea, I will uphold thee with the right hand of my righteousness.

Our meditation for today, Tuesday, July 21st. Our scripture reading comes to us from the book of Job, chapter 3, verse 1 to 24. Job chapter 3, verse 1 to 24, the reading for today. O Lord, as we open our Bibles today, open our eyes to read your word. Open our minds to understand your word. Open our hearts to love your word. And open our lives to the working of your Holy Spirit, that through your word in the Bible, we may come to a greater love of your word, Jesus. Today we read the captioned verses, which are verses 23 and 24 of the third chapter of the book of Job. Why is light given to one who cannot see the way, whom God has fenced in? For my sighing comes like my bread, and my groanings are poured out like water. This is the word of the Lord. Thanks be to God. Job. Bad things have happened to Job. He has lost everything and everyone of value to him. He has every reason to grieve. Inevitably, he is seriously impacted by these events. Sometimes, events happen that no one could walk through unscathed. It isn't a matter of having more faith or a closer walk with God. Some things are too big for the human frame to cope with. Jesus was disfigured by the suffering he bore. His mental and emotional torment resulted in him sweating blood in Gethsemane. He questioned, "How long must I go through this? Is there another way?" For Job and many others, trauma and depression go hand in hand. And sometimes, depression moves into questioning what the point of our continued life is. Job asks if it would not have been kinder for God to have cut his life short rather than him having to experience such overwhelming loss. I've been in that confusing, desperate place. If I'd thought that God wasn't good, at least that would have explained my circumstances. They would have been the result of my being punished unjustly. But I knew God to be good. Like Job, I had seen that light. Yet, here I was, in a place of grieving and utter confusion. It took time and lament to wrestle this into a place where I could sit with God. Being able to ask these honest questions of God is very important. They aren't coming from a place of unbelief, but they are coming from a terribly wounded soul. And acknowledging them, asking them, is the beginning of a journey of healing. And so we pray. Lord, help us to feel safe enough with you to risk asking the questions we long to ask. In your name we pray. Amen. And for further thought, do you have questions that you've been afraid to bring to God or to acknowledge to others? God loves you and respects your questions. Taste and see that the Lord is good. Confirmation in Psalm 34, verse 8. Ask them.

time is now 10 minutes past the hour of 6 a.m. as we go to our requests for this morning. And today we are sending out birthday greetings to Cedric Arndell, wishing you on this 21st day of July, Cedric, a blessed and enjoyable birthday, and may God continue to bless you and grant you many more happy years. Greetings are coming to you with love and best wishes from your mom, Mito, and the family circle. And also birthday greetings is coming in from Glenda Groeneveld and family, and Barbara Warren and family. They all join in wishing you a wonderful and blessed day. And I join them in wishing my namesake, Cedric Arndell, a blessed and enjoyable birthday today. We also have anniversary greetings going out this morning to Lorna and Quincy Harrigan as they celebrate their 47th wedding anniversary today. 47 beautiful years of marriage. May God continue to bless your union with love, peace, patience, and understanding. Greetings are coming to you with love from your children, the family circle on Anguilla, and also from your cousins, Barbara Warren, Irwin Shaba James, and the rest of the James family on Aruba. Anniversary greetings also to Lorna and Quincy Harrigan is coming in from Ardeth Davis and family, from Paula Fleming and family, and also from Meredith James and family. They all join in wishing you, Lorna and Quincy Harrigan, a love-filled 47th wedding anniversary. Do enjoy. And greetings also from your Methodist church family.

0: We have belated birthday greetings going out to Laurie Chavois and also to Justin Connor, hoping that they had a blessed and enjoyable birthday yesterday. Greetings are coming from your entire family circle. And also birthday greetings to both Laurie Chavois and Justin Connor. Greetings are coming to you both, hoping you had an enjoyable birthday from Sister Brooks. We also extend belated birthday greetings to Rose Coram Hughes and also to Betty Chittick, hoping they both had an enjoyable day yesterday. Greetings are coming to you from Caroline Langdon. To all others celebrating a birthday or some other happy occasion today, we join in wishing you a blessed and enjoyable day.
1: Sometimes we try to carry the weight of life alone. Pretending we are strong enough, wise enough, whole enough. But when the night grows silent and every mask falls to the ground, we realize the truth. Without his breath, we cannot sing. Without his mercy, we cannot stand. Without his love, we are empty. Tonight, let every broken heart remember. We were never meant to live without him. 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

0: You are everything.
1: Without you, Lord, I am nothing. Beautiful sound, isn't it? And so we bring you our faith verse for today. It is, my family God has chosen. Yes, he has made an everlasting covenant with me. His agreement is eternal, final, sealed. He will constantly look after my safety and success. And I know he will look after yours as well. That is taken from 2 Samuel chapter 23, verse 5. It is now 20 minutes past the hour of 6 a.m. As we continue, we say a blessed good morning to Miss Joan Scotland, wishing you a blessed and enjoyable day today and the rest of the week. And also to our celebrants for today, Cedric Arndell, celebrating his birthday. We wish you a blessed and enjoyable day. And 47th wedding anniversary greetings to Quincy and Lorna Harrigan. Do enjoy a love-filled anniversary day. My tomorrow.

0: like.
1: As we continue, we send out birthday greetings to Cedric Arndell, wishing you a blessed and enjoyable birthday today. Those greetings are coming from Franklin Berkeley, who is wishing his family and friends a blessed and enjoyable day. We also have 47th wedding anniversary greetings going out to Quincy and Lorna Harrigan. Greetings are coming from Hyacinth Nicholson.

0: 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Count the cost. In your seed, all the nations of the earth shall be blessed, because you have obeyed my voice. Genesis chapter 22, verse 18. As always, we leave you with a point to ponder. Our hearts long to encounter God and His love, and to respond to His invitation for relationship. 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Do have a blessed and enjoyable Tuesday. The time on PJD2, it is now 6:30.
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3: 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I tell you, no, you see the blue wave? 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Na St. Martin, we no have a team blue wave. Lo que si los ting, ta Napa Blue Death. No, nadie ver como orena. 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Combo.
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5: Presenting the local and national news, I am D'Angelo Duzonson. But first, the headlines. Work officially commences on construction of new Point Blanche prison. Suspect arrested in connection with Justice Day armed robbery. Residents and businesses urged to stay alert as ODM monitors weather developments. COCI Assembly sparks business momentum and Culture Department staff prays for dedication during Emancipation Day celebrations. Now to these and other stories dominating this new segment. Work has officially commenced on the construction of the new Point Blanche prison, according to the Minister of Justice, Natalie Tackling. The update was provided by the minister during last week's Council of Ministers media briefing, where she announced that the project has moved into its initial construction phase. Speaking at a press briefing on Wednesday, Minister Tackling explained that the contractor is now shifting into high gear with the finalization of the site camp. The facility will include essential amenities such as site offices and other infrastructure needed to support the construction process. Minister Tackling further elaborated.
6: I'm excited to share that work continues on the construction of the new Point Blanche prison, and they have successfully commenced. The contractor is currently finalizing the site camp, which will include site offices and a new parking facility for staff and visitors. This groundwork lays the foundation for the stages ahead. This initial phase is a standard and critical component of large-scale infrastructure projects, ensuring that all systems, resources, and safeguards are fully in place prior to full construction. UNOPS continues to actively manage progress in close coordination with partners, with a focus on maintaining delivery, efficiency, while ensuring full compliance with quality, safety, and oversight standards. As per the program presented by the contractor, upcoming activities will include the demolition of an existing warehouse within the prison, which will commence this week, followed by the clearing of vegetation to the north of the site. Further updates on project milestones will be shared as work progresses, and we will be sharing pictures and videos, since we also recognize that a lot of what happens on the top of the hill in Point Blanche is not in the eye of the public, so those will be following in the coming days. In closing, I think this week's updates reflect something important. Justice continues to be much broader than enforcement alone. It is investing in our youth, modernizing government services, strengthening our institutions, protecting our borders, educating families, preventing crime before it occurs, and when necessary, it is enforcing the law professionally and fairly. That work continues every single day across this ministry. And I want to thank all of our justice workers for their continued dedication and service to the people of St. Martin.
5: Work to further strengthen the Ministry of Justice is continuing internally. According to Minister Tackling, the Human Resources team is carefully reviewing the latest decisions received from the Objection Committee concerning the placement process.
6: Within our Staff Bureau and Judicial Affairs divisions, work also continues internally to strengthen the ministry. The Human Resources team is carefully reviewing the latest decisions that have been received from our Objection Committee. This has to do with the placement process for our justice workers, to ensure that the placement matters are processed accurately and fairly. At the same time, preparations are well underway for phase two of the personnel placement process, with strategic planning already taking place to support the rollout of phase two. These internal improvements are essential to building a more effective ministry.
5: Justice Minister Natalie Tackling. Meanwhile, the Ministry of Justice informs the public of a temporary delay affecting the processing of certain permit applications while efforts are underway to resolve the matter. As part of our ongoing effort to modernize and improve our services, Immigration and Border Protection Service, IBPS, recently transitioned to a new online application portal. During this transition, the migration of existing records required additional time to be completed securely and accurately. As a result, some applications submitted prior to the switch have experienced longer than usual processing times. We want to assure applicants and the public that this is a temporary situation. Efforts are underway to restore normal processing as quickly as possible, and new applications submitted through the online portal continue to be received and processed as usual. We recognize the impact these delays may have on applicants and their families, and we take that responsibility seriously. We are actively evaluating additional measures to address any backlog and to expedite affected applications as quickly as possible. We appreciate the public's patience and understanding as we complete this transition, and we remain fully committed to delivering timely, reliable service. The Ministry of Justice and the Immigration and Border Protection Service, IBPS, will continue to keep the public informed and provide additional updates as more information becomes available. The St. Martin Police Force KPSM has arrested a suspect in connection with the Justice Day armed robbery that occurred on Front Street on July 17th. The suspect was taken into custody on July 19th and remains in police custody as the investigation continues. Authorities say additional arrests are possible and reaffirm their commitment to pursuing and prosecuting those responsible for criminal activity. Police are asking anyone with information to contact KPSM at 542-2222 or the anonymous tip line at 9300. Meanwhile, the police force of St. Martin conducted intensive traffic and public safety controls on the night of Friday, July 17th into the early hours of Saturday, July 18th, resulting in multiple arrests and seizures. During the operation, officers inspected 42 scooters, impounded 16 scooters and 3 vehicles, and confiscated approximately 118.2 grams of marijuana, 2 ecstasy tablets, and 1 knife. 2 officers sustained minor injuries after a driver refused to stop for inspection, leading to a brief pursuit. The suspect fled after abandoning the vehicle, which was later searched, revealing a substantial quantity of marijuana. The vehicle was impounded and an investigation is ongoing. KPSM said similar enforcement operations will continue as part of its efforts to improve road safety and combat criminal activity across the island. What began as a planned gathering of 50 entrepreneurs and business leaders grew into a landmark business event as more than 240 entrepreneurs, investors, professionals, and regional partners attended the Island Roots to Global Roots pre-mission assembly hosted by the St. Martin Chamber of Commerce and Industry, COCI, on Friday, July 17 at the JW Marriott. The evening was marked by energy, collaboration, and a shared commitment to expanding St. Martin businesses beyond island borders. Attendees engaged with speakers who shared valuable insights, strategies, and resources to support growth and international opportunities. The event featured opening remarks by the Honorable Minister of TIAD, Grisha Halga Martin, a welcome address by COCI President Tamara Leonard, contributions from COCI's Board of Directors, and closing acknowledgments by Vice President Anastasio Baker. Highlighting the importance of the initiative, President Leonard stated, "Together, we are responding to the call and cries of our business community because people have been waiting for this." The assembly underscored the power of public-private collaboration and marked a significant step toward helping local businesses transform island roots into global roots. Fire Chief and National Disaster Coordinator of the Office of Disaster Management, ODM, Clive Richardson, is calling on residents and the business community to remain vigilant and monitor local weather reports. Johan James has more.
7: The latest July forecast from the Colorado State University's CSU Department of Atmospheric Science indicates that the 2026 Atlantic hurricane season is expected to be well below normal, with 9 named storms, 4 hurricanes, and 1 major hurricane, Category 3 or higher, with sustained wind speeds of 111 miles per hour or greater. While this forecast suggests fewer storms than the historical average, it does not eliminate the risk to St. Martin. Seasonal forecasts estimate the overall level of tropical cyclone activity across the Atlantic Basin, but they cannot predict where or when individual storms will develop or make landfall. It only takes 1 tropical storm or hurricane passing near or directly over the island to cause significant damage, disrupt essential services, and threaten lives. The Office of Disaster Management, ODM, therefore reminds residents and the business community that preparedness should never be based solely on seasonal forecasts. Every hurricane season should be approached with the same level of readiness, regardless of whether it is forecast to be above normal, near normal, or below normal. Preparedness is a shared responsibility. Taking action today, while weather conditions are favorable, is far easier and more effective than making last-minute preparations when a tropical storm or hurricane is approaching the country. The remaining 2026 storm names are Bertha, Cristobal, Dolly, Edward, Faye, Gonzalo, Hannah, Isais, Josephine, Kyle, Leah, Marco, Nana, Omar, Paulette, Renee, Sally, Teddy, Vicky, and Wilfred. The community is urged to learn more about hurricane hazards and resources you need on how to prepare your family, home, or business for a storm or hurricane strike by visiting the government website, www.stmartingov.org/hurricane, where you will be able to download your hurricane season readiness guide and hurricane tracking chart. The information here is also valuable for new residents. Reporting from Studio One for the Voice of St. Martin, I am Johan James.
5: The Future Knowledge Center for Kingdom Relations will enter its next development phase in September, focusing on funding, research planning, partnerships, and team expansion ahead of its planned opening in 2027. The center will consult researchers and institutions across the kingdom to define research priorities, including socioeconomic development, security, climate change, and migration. While initial funding comes from Campus The Hague, additional financing is needed for long-term operations. Leiden University says the center will be built with Caribbean partners, though the governance role of Curaçao, Aruba, St. Martin, and the Caribbean Netherlands is still being finalized. You are listening to the local and national news. In more news, the dedication and hard work of the staff of the Culture Department, including the department's deputy head, Rodney Richardson, were recently praised by former department head, Clara Reyes, during Emancipation Day celebrations held at the Belvedere Plantation on Wednesday, July 1st. Clara Reyes, who served as the master of ceremonies for the event, commended the team for its efforts while addressing attendees gathered for the occasion. The celebration was held under the theme Bust the Chain and Free Your and marked the 163rd anniversary of the abolition of slavery. The event brought together several guests and community members to commemorate Emancipation Day and reflect on the significance of freedom, heritage, and cultural preservation.
8: I'd like to invite on the stage right now, it says closing remark, but I'm going to do it now, Rodney Richardson, Lourdes Wilson, her mouth opens so big, Daphne and Kurt Katakoff, Daphne Thomas and Kurt Katakoff. Are you please come forward? And the reason I do this, where's Miss Daphne and where's Mr. Katakoff? I don't need you on the sound to press the button because the musician gonna go live. Where's Daphne Thomas? Because recently I kind of announced I was, you know, retiring and people lost their minds. What gonna happen to the Magna Culture? This is happening to the Department of Culture. This man. I'm very free to leave knowing that the Department of Culture is in great hands. I'm very free to leave because this is my moral compass in the department. I couldn't do naked dancers. He would remind me, no, Clara, government don't do naked dancers. If, for real. You know, what can we come out of the earth with clay in our bodies and climb to the trees? No, Clara, that's government. We don't do that. The knowledge of government, you know, I remember Mr. Douzanzo. This is my Mr. Douzanzo. This man know everything. If he didn't know it now. He knows government, the apparatus, the branding, everything that I need to know. I couldn't have done it without him. To my right, this lady, any ordinance, she will Google the heck out of it till she knows everything about it. Kurt Kerkhoff, he will correct all of my letters and everything else. I'll call him at midnight and he'll be there. So I am not worried because I know this Department of Culture is in great hands. They are dedicated, they are committed, they are equally, how you say, valiant for St. Martin's story. And Rodney always, and we always quote him, he said, people always say they love St. Martin. But he said we need to say we love St. Martin people. And there's a huge difference in that sentence. So my team, I came in on Emancipation Day 2018, and I leave Oyo on Emancipation Day 2026. I know I'm going to be back, you know, however they need me. But I stop harassing them, you know, trust them. I trust them completely in their ability to manage this department into greater heights. Okay? If we can't leave others take over, we're in trouble. And this, then they're doing this. So thank you.
9: Thank you.
8: Thank you. Thank you. Thank you.
5: Former head of the Culture Department, Clara Reyes. From Oranjestad. Former Aruba Minister Plenipotentiary Gilfred Bessaril must serve his prison sentence after the Supreme Court of the Netherlands rejected his cassation appeal. Bessaril was convicted in 2025 of misusing public funds while serving as Aruba's representative in the Netherlands and received a 20-month prison sentence with 10 months suspended under a 3-year probation period. He was also ordered to repay over 138,000 guilders in improperly obtained benefits. The case involved government-paid expenses allegedly used for private trips and personal costs benefiting Bessaril and his family. His appeal was dismissed as inadmissible because it was filed too late and the Supreme Court upheld that decision, making the conviction final. The ruling ends the legal process and reinforces concerns about accountability and oversight in the use of public funds. In news coming from the other side of the Atlantic, Dutch police recorded nearly 7,900 drug-related offenses in the first 6 months of 2026, an increase of more than 9% compared with the same period last year. Zuid-Holland had the highest number of cases, followed by Noord-Brabant. Flevoland saw the biggest increase, with drug crime registration rising by more than 50%, while Limburg recorded the largest decline. Almere reported the sharpest rise among major municipalities, with cases more than doubling, while Zoutemir saw the biggest drop. Police have not yet commented on the increase. From France, a fast-moving wildfire in southern France forced dozens of residents to evacuate on Sunday as more than 600 firefighters and water-bombing aircraft battled the blaze. Morgan Ayer of France 24 has this report.
10: Entire neighborhoods in the southeast of France are engulfed in flames, like here in the department of Var on the Mediterranean coast. In this surveillance footage, a vehicle is ablaze and the fire is spreading quickly. The homeowner was tracked down and she managed to escape with her horse.
11: I went to check on the horse to calm it down, and that's when I realized we had to evacuate quickly. I left on foot. For now, I think that tonight we won't have a home to sleep in.
10: Along the roadsides, residents, some of them in shock, watch as their neighborhood burns. These two brothers also fled their home in a hurry.
12: A huge black plume of smoke rose with flames shooting out right above us, and suddenly we just didn't have time to call the neighbors or warn anyone.
10: The fire broke out shortly after 3 p.m. this Sunday in the commune of Terrado. Fueled by strong winds, the flames spread rapidly as far as Arc-sur-Argence. The mayor urgently issued an evacuation notice on social media.
13: If you cannot evacuate, close your shutters, stay indoors, and make yourself known as soon as you hear the fire trucks.
10: Plumes of smoke are visible for kilometers and the air is at times unbreathable. Train services between the Mediterranean port of Toulon and Les Arcs were suspended because of the fire. Significant resources are being deployed to contain the flames. 280 firefighters supported by Canadair water bombing helicopters which come to refuel in the Gulf of Saint-Tropez. The massive fire causes panic among some residents. This woman is worried. On the other end of the phone are her parents, who live in a house now engulfed in smoke.
14: They're up there way up high. You see it's all smoke. It's really important that they're evacuated quickly. After that, it's up to the firefighters. It really hits home. We've been living up there for over 40-something years. It's complicated. And the wind is picking up again.
10: The fire has already spread across nearly 200 hectares across the two towns.
5: France 24's Morgan Aye. And finally, from the EU bloc. Europe is the world's fastest warming continent, and this summer has already brought record-breaking temperatures, devastating wildfires, hailstorms, and tornadoes. While climate change is not responsible for every extreme weather event, scientists say it is making such events more frequent and more intense. As the impacts continue to grow, the outlook for the future is increasingly concerning. Juliette Brown of France 24 reports.
15: Footage of raging storms considered exceptional today, but foreshadowing what could soon become the new normal.
16: It's unheard of.
15: Hailstones the size of olives.
17: It sounded like a cannon.
15: Thunderstorms are expected to become more intense as the atmosphere warms due to climate change. As warm air rises and collides with colder air at high altitudes, a clash occurs. Lightning strikes, triggering torrential rains, violent winds, and even tornadoes. These extreme weather events are set to become more frequent, particularly in mountainous regions.
16: The combination of this heat and the cooler temperatures in mountainous areas creates the perfect environment for the formation of thunderstorms.
15: One possible consequence of this is hail. By 2050, hailstones could become even larger than those seen this week, from the size of tennis balls to volleyballs.
18: C'est jamais vu ça.
19: Il y avait rien, il y a deux semaines.
15: Their increasing size is also linked to climate change. Warmer air holds more moisture, which is carried higher up into the clouds, where it freezes and turns into larger hailstones. Tornadoes will also become more common, though it's hard to know what they'll look like in 2050, as studies on the subject remain limited. One thing is certain, however, heat waves will become more frequent, and the number of days of extreme heat could double.
17: By the middle of the century, we would see continuous episodes with no respite between long heatwave periods.
15: By the end of the century, French cities could face entirely different climates. Marseille could feel more like Seville, Paris like Montpellier, and Lille could resemble Bilbao. A new reality with little time to prepare for.
5: France 24's Juliette Brown. And that is how we conclude this edition of The Local Report. I am D'Angelo Duzansaw on The Voice of St. Martin.
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0: morning wake-up call. 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It's 7 o'clock here on 102.7 FM, simultaneously on the 1300 AM band. Your morning, lady. Yours truly, Lady Grace. I'm here with you until 10 o'clock, Monday to Friday, waking up the news from the Daily Paper, the Daily Herald, on the front page this morning for today, Tuesday, the 21st day of July. Sarah awaiting info from government before tabling her social electricity tariff law. Stars Casino wins trademark case over Louis Vuitton wall designs. Sundial records nearly 90% overall pass rate. And NPC records 76.27% final pass rate. TKL department leads with 87.76%. Wow, great news there. Those stories are coming up next. Before we get to the other stories making news today, let's check on the forecast, if it's another one of those days, and it is hot, that is, to be exact. This forecast is valid until Wednesday morning. That's tomorrow, July 22nd, 2026. Today will be variably cloudy and slightly hazy with scattered showers. Tonight, partly cloudy with isolated showers. The forecast high today, 32 degrees Celsius. That's 90 degrees Fahrenheit. Our forecast low today is at 27 degrees Celsius. That's 81 degrees Fahrenheit. Surface winds today through Wednesday morning, east to southeast with a light to moderate breeze at 4 to 14 miles per hour. Synopsis, a trough continues to affect the island. Expect periods of showers and light to gentle winds with its passage. Additionally, slightly hazy conditions will gradually clear. Smooth to slight sea conditions will prevail, and the waves and swells today are peaking from 1 to 4 feet. The outlook through Thursday morning, it will be partly cloudy with isolated showers. Next, weather forecast will be issued today at 12 p.m. according to forecaster Craig at the Met Office. And sunset for today. Let's look at the sunset today. It will be at 6:50 p.m. Tomorrow's sunrise will be at 5:48 a.m. That's a check on the forecast for today, Tuesday, the 21st day of July. Stay tuned when I come back after the break. Stars Casino wins trademark case over Louis Vuitton wall designs. That story right after this. Keep it locked.
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the news on the front page coming from Kupakoi, the court of first instance of St. Martin has dismissed a trademark infringement case against West Entertainment NV operating as Stars Casino after ruling that Curacao-based De Sousa BPS Limited was not authorized to bring legal proceedings on behalf of luxury fashion house Louis Vuitton. The judgment delivered on July 14 did not determine whether Stars had infringed Louis Vuitton's trademarks. Instead, the court found that De Sousa had failed to establish that it had the legal authority to represent Louis Vuitton in its own name before the court. The dispute arose after De Sousa alleged that Stars Casino had used Louis Vuitton's registered word and figurative trademarks without permission. According to the judgment, wallpaper installed inside Stars Casino displayed symbols identical to various Louis Vuitton trademarks registered with the Bureau of Intellectual Property, St. Martin. The court also noted that Louis Vuitton had not given permission for the use of those symbols. De Sousa sought several orders from the court. It requested that Stars be ordered within 48 hours of the judgment to cease and desist from infringing Louis Vuitton's trademarks. It also sought an order requiring Stars to transfer ownership of the allegedly infringing property to De Sousa, destroy it, or render it unusable by removing, painting over, or otherwise concealing the trademark's display on walls, partitions, facades, and other surfaces within the casino premises located at Rhine Road 106 in Kupakoi. In addition, De Sousa asked the court to require Stars to publish a rectification stating, I quote, "The court of first instance of St. Martin ruled that we have infringed trademark rights held by Louis Vuitton Maletier in St. Martin. We have been ordered to cease and desist this infringement and to emphasize that we are not in any way connected to Louis Vuitton Maletier nor authorized," page 7, one second, "or authorized to use their trademark rights." Well, the company also requested an order requiring Stars to disclose all information regarding the origin of the allegedly infringing wall decorations, including the identity of the producer, and sought penalties of some $10,000 for each violation up to the maximum of $250,000 together with legal and extrajudicial costs. More of that story continues on page 7, where you see Stars Casino has won the trademark case over Louis Vuitton wall design. Democratic Party DP Member of Parliament MP Sarah Westcott-Williams says she has drafted legislation to establish a social electricity tariff, but is awaiting information from the government before formally tabling the proposal in Parliament. Providing an update to the Daily Herald on the matter, Westcott-Williams said she requested documents from the government, including the formal decree establishing the electricity tariff and any decree changing the tariff, after her own research failed to locate them. "My own searches," I quote, "yielded nothing," end quote, Westcott-Williams said. "I was asked to await the investigation by BTP," that's Bureau of Telecommunications and Post St. Martin, end quote. She also said she has submitted multiple formal requests to the government concerning MVGEBE. I quote here again, "Between the ministries, I have 4 to 5 formal requests regarding GEBE, asking about the application of relief without a formal decree, etc., etc." End quote. According to Westcott-Williams, obtaining the requested information is important because of Parliament's legislative responsibilities. "Because of our co-legislative role, it is prudent to have a good view of government's position and our intentions when drafting laws/amendments, end quote, she stated. Westcott-Williams said under the Electricity Ordinance, NVGEBE cannot apply different electricity tariffs unless they have been established by government decree. As a result, she said, GEBE must continue charging the existing tariff until it is formally changed by the government. That story continues inside the paper on page 5. In education, Milton Peters College MPC recorded an overall pass rate of 76.27% in the final examination results, with 135 of its 177 candidates successfully earning their diplomas.
The Caribbean Examinations Council, CXU, results are not included, and these results have not yet been released. The strongest performance came from the VSBO-TKL stream, which achieved an 87.76% pass rate. A total of 43 of the 49 candidates passed, including 25 of the 27 female candidates. Woohoo! Now, the VSBO-PBL stream recorded a 72.09% pass rate, with 31 of 43 candidates passing. One candidate will sit a re-examination, while 11 candidates did not pass. The VSBO-PKL stream recorded the lowest pass rate at 52.17%, with 12 of its 23 candidates passing. Male candidates recorded a significantly lower pass rate than female candidates in this stream, with 6 of the 16 boys passing compared to 6 of the 7 girls. That story continues on page 5. And from Sundial School, they've achieved an overall pass rate of 89.09%, with 49 of its 55 candidates passing their final examinations across its two VSBO streams. The school's strongest results came from the VSBO-PKL stream, where 32 of the 35 candidates passed for a 91.43% pass rate. Female students performed especially well, with 20 of the 21 girls successfully passing. The VSBO-PBL stream recorded a pass rate of 85%, with 17 of its 20 candidates passing. In this stream, male candidates slightly outperformed the female candidates, achieving pass rates of 87.5% and 83.3%, respectively. No re-examinations, withdrawals, or, and quote-unquote, no result cases were recorded in either of the school's two streams. Congratulations to all the students for passing their exams. Figures are looking really good in comparison to what we saw last year. All right. St. Martin deposits down by 2.4 million Caribbean guilders in April. CBCS reserves up by 226.8 million. The Central Bank of Curaçao and St. Martin, CBCS, reported that its official reserves increased by 226.8 million Caribbean guilders in April 2026, driven mainly by net foreign exchange sales from commercial banks, higher U.S. dollar deposits held by banks at the central bank, and transfers from abroad. CBCS also reported that St. Martin's deposit decreased by 2.4 million Caribbean guilders due to interest and principal payments made to the Dutch state and transfers from its accounts at the bank to commercial banks. The increase was highlighted in the CBCS condensed balance sheet for April 2026, which also showed that the reserve requirement percentage remained unchanged at 18.50%. Despite the unchanged percentage, the amount of required reserves increased by 36.8 million Caribbean guilders because of an expansion of the base on which the requirement is calculated. More of that story on page 3. CBCS gold holdings up by 1.6 million Caribbean guilders in April. From Sandy Ground, major fire extinguished in Sandy Ground on Sunday. On Sunday, July 19 at 4:41 p.m., the Friendside Brigade were called to a brush fire with a risk of spreading to cars and houses at 69 Sandy Ground Street. Upon arrival, firefighters found a car on fire in a private garage of approximately 80 square meters, which then in turn started a fire in an open storage area of boats and various materials covering approximately 250 square meters behind the Renault Nissan dealership. Numerous specific flammable materials based on magnesium or aluminium alloys, as well as the presence of many gas cylinders and fiberglass boats, exposed the firefighters to particular risk. At the height of the blaze, the fire was contained by 5 variable flow hoses. Firefighters battled the fire until 12:15 a.m. on July 20. The emergency response prevented the fire from spreading to 2 nearby containers holding equipment or to the house. In Willemstad, from the court, police lack firearms training. The Court of Appeal has criticized the Curaçao Police Force, KPC,
for failing to ensure that its members receive regular and adequate training in the use of their service weapons. The issue came to light during a criminal case against three officers who fired at a fleeing vehicle during a pursuit on Hahnenberg in 2021. Now, the court ruled that the officers were authorized to use guns while attempting to arrest suspects linked to an armed robbery, but the way they did so was not proportional. The incident resulted in the death of 18-year-old Z. Nicasia, who was struck from behind. Two other occupants of the chase car were unharmed. According to the court, two officers and a member of the volunteer corps, Vekase, fired 13 shots at a fleeing vehicle. Eight bullets struck the car, including the trunk and the rear window. The court determined that the officer should have fired fewer shots and aimed at the lower part of the vehicle or the tires instead of shooting towards the occupants. From Marigo, Collectivity advises professionals to be prepared in the event of hurricane activity. 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Colombians in Curaçao marked National Holiday. As the Colombian community on Curaçao gathered on Sunday to commemorate Independence Day, honoring the history and connection to the homeland. The neighboring country's national holiday is celebrated every year on July 20. From The Hague, best libraries to be strengthened, and Willemstad Starlink concession requests progressing, an intensified approach to animal theft and abuse in Willemstad. 15 years prison in fatal robbery. That's also coming out of Willemstad. Amon F. was sentenced on appeal to 15 years in prison for his role in a home invasion that resulted in the death of Royal Netherlands Marechaussee officer Toon Brout in Curaçao. The Joint Court of Justice significantly reduced F's original sentence of 26 years after acquitting him of involvement in a separate murder case. Fatal robbery took place on May 31st, 2024. Brout was shot and killed during an armed assault while his family members were present. According to relatives of the victim, the culprits acted with extreme violence and thoroughly searched the house during the crime. F was one of several suspects involved. The judge of first instance gave him a 26-year prison term, but he appealed, arguing that the punishment was excessive. The defendant also requested to be tried under juvenile criminal law because he was 19 years old at the time of the killing. The court rejected that request. More of that story inside the paper on page 5. Funtopia concludes summer cultural exchange program. Program me in Willemstad. Court finds violations at the View Resort. DEW, the breakfast experience postponed due to fish kill scent.

understood, and rightfully so. Lucky Morales visits the translator's house in Amsterdam. Curaçao Equestrian, that the equestrian team finishes third. And offshore windmill ship makes stop in Curaçao. Former Minister Brug, justice workers key to nation building. And two sold out nights for Right In For Love. Right In For Love is the latest stage play by Judah Jubilee Company, JJC, over the July 4th and 5th weekend. The stage play, written by Jason James and directed by Jamila Javois, played for two nights and sold out both nights. Patrons of the arts were treated to a play about love in St. Martin in the 1950s. Fishing, selling fruits, and vending vegetables were the primary jobs of the marketplace was the center of attraction. Despite differing Dutch and French customs, it was a central theme. When young fisherman Lucien, played by Vitsen Exantus, who is from the French side, developed a love interest for Amara, played by Priska George, a beautiful young Dutch debutante. Bishop Seko visits Stacia for restoration project and dangerous trench tact in Curaçao. It's 7:19 here on 102.7. Discovery of drug lab forces evacuations from The Hague. Up to 200 residents of a street in The Hague were allowed back into their homes at 11 p.m. Saturday after police finished dismantling a drug lab found in a house in the Zegbroek district. Residents of dozens of homes on the Meidonstraat, along with their pets, were told to leave by 1 p.m. Saturday and were housed at the district office on the Fahrenheitstraat while the police and a specialist firm removed the remaining chemicals. The city council said on Sunday that there was no longer any acute danger and that the evacuation had been a precaution against exposure while the material was being taken away. In Willemstad, MFK questions foreign artists without permits. MFK Member of Parliament MP Gilbert Doran is once again calling for action against the possible employment of foreign artists without required work permits after raising concerns in 2024 about local musicians being pushed aside. He has now submitted questions to both the Ministers of Economic Development, MEO, and of Justice. Doran wants to know whether government is aware of reports that hospitality businesses are increasingly hiring foreign performers while local musicians are receiving fewer opportunities to perform. In Nevis, daycare assistance boosts single parent households. And COA is claiming 185 million euros from hotel accommodation middleman in Amsterdam. More news from Amsterdam. Ex-officers seek recognition after apology to Moluccans. And music colleges draw international students as Dutch share is falling. Picnic gets a first operating profit in the Netherlands. That's from Amsterdam. And in neighboring Anguilla, police confirmed drowning incident at Sandy Island. The Royal Anguilla Police Force, RAF, has confirmed the death of a male visitor following a drowning incident at Sandy Island on Tuesday, July 14. At approximately 12:40 p.m., emergency services were dispatched following reports that a man had been pulled from the water after becoming unresponsive while snorkeling. Initial investigations revealed that a group of employees from an international company were visiting Sandy Island as part of a corporate retreat. After completing an initial snorkeling session with colleagues, the deceased reportedly entered the water a second time alone using an underwater scooter. While approximately 30 to 40 feet offshore, he was observed floating motionless in the water. He was immediately brought to shore where emergency medical assistance was rendered. CPR commenced at approximately 12:35 p.m. before the victim was transported by boat to Sandy Ground and then by ambulance to the Princess Alexandra Hospital. Despite the efforts of first responders and medical personnel, the man was pronounced dead at 1:30 p.m. More news from the region. From Falmouth, Jamaica, North Coast Highway head-on crash leaves six dead and multiple injured in Trelawney. Well, a horrific head-on collision along a highly trafficked section of Jamaica's North Coast Highway claimed the lives of at least six individuals and left multiple others fighting.

for their lives in regional hospitals. The catastrophic motor vehicle accident occurred in the parish of Trelawney during the early morning hours of Friday, prompting a massive multi-agency response from local emergency medical technicians, firefighters, and highway patrol units. According to initial field briefs and scene assessments compared by the Jamaica Constabulary Force, a JCF, and the Jamaica Fire Brigade, the deadly crash involved a public passenger minibus and a heavy commercial truck. The two vehicles were traveling in opposite directions when they collided with extreme force, completely crumpling the structure of the commuter minibus and trapping several passengers inside the pulverized wreckage. First responders arriving at the scene were forced to utilize specialized hydraulic extraction equipment to cut through the twisted metal and reach the victims. 23 minutes after the hour, 23 minutes past 7, 7 minutes before 7:30. The Bahamas Red Cross reorganizes relief structure ahead of peak hurricane season. And in Mollison Creek, Kanawaima Ferry Service establishes integrated online booking architecture to enhance cross-border trade. That's from Guyana. UN sounds alarm over high cancer diagnosis statistics from Port of Spain, Trinidad. Fresh epidemiological data published by the World Health Organization, WHO, has revealed a highly concerning public health trend in Trinidad and Tobago, indicating that a significant portion of the adult population faces a substantial risk of contracting oncological illnesses. The statistical findings reveal that a citizen's age between 30 and 70 living within the Twin Island Republic possesses a striking 20% probability of being diagnosed with cancer. The critical data parameters were formally disclosed by Joanna Kazana, the United Nations resident coordinator in Trinidad and Tobago, during her opening address at the 14th annual Caribbean Association of Oncology at the hematology scientific conference in Port of Spain. Kazana utilized the medical forum to highlight the escalating global and regional burdens of the disease, noting that worldwide cancer fatalities have climbed to a staggering 26,000 deaths daily, translating to roughly 20 million deaths annually. CXC phases out SBAs for non-practical subjects starting 2027. The Caribbean Examinations Council, CXC, has announced major reforms to its school-based assessment or SBA framework, including the phased removal of SBAs for non-practical subjects as it seeks to strengthen assessment integrity in response to the rapid rise of generative artificial intelligence, AI, and other technological innovations. The changes will apply to both the Caribbean Advanced Proficiency Examination, CAPE, and the Caribbean Secondary Education Certificate, CSEC, and are scheduled to take effect beginning with the 2027 academic year. CXC Registrar and Chief Executive Officer Dr. Wayne Wesley said the reforms are not intended to discourage the use of generative AI in education, but to protect the integrity of student assessments. CXC, I quote, will always act in the best interests of the region, even when that requires difficult decisions, he said. From Georgetown, Guyana, U.S. escalates commercial engagement in Guyana via Washington Investment Forum. And 27 bodies recovered after ferry capsizes off Guyana. Guyana's government said on Monday that 27 bodies have been recovered from a ferry that capsized off the coast of over the weekend with 179 people on board. The MV Barima was traveling from the capital, Georgetown, to the northwest village of Port Kaituma when it capsized. The government's national communications network said on Monday afternoon that 69 people had been rescued while another 83 remain missing. The vessel overturned late on Saturday. Authorities had suggested an inaccurate passenger manifest and suspected drug use by the crew may have contributed to the disaster. UN official, Haitian children held for years without court hearing.
In Washington, Air Force One's Qatari jet needs security upgrades. And New York Army veteran in custody after fires set outside ICE offices. Authorities said a man protesting immigration and customs enforcement was taken into custody on Monday after he ignited a fire and fireworks on the steps of the building that houses the agency's office in Lower Manhattan. Officials identified the suspect as Andrew Arabaca, a 43-year-old U.S. Army veteran living in Harlem. On Monday morning, a man appeared to pour gasoline from a bucket onto the stairs of 26 Federal Plaza, an office tower that also houses the FBI's New York field office, then set it on fire, according to authorities and local news videos. The suspect, who brought anti-ICE literature, also ignited fireworks, authorities said. The Department of Homeland Security said on X that a federal protective service officer who detained a man described by DHS as an anti-ICE noter sustained minor injuries. Diplomatic efforts seek to avert U.S. split with UN Refugee Agency, and U.S. is investigating Harvard over financial aid programs. A look at the editorial for today, Tuesday, the 21st day of July. Increased stability. Yeah. The fish die-off at the floodgates close to Zager's Gut sparked a massive cleanup. They quickly started rotting and produced a strong, unpleasant stench that spread over the area. According to the Ministry of Public Health, Social Development and Labor, VSA, eating these fish, whether dead or still alive, may pose a serious risk to both humans and animals. They are to be considered unfit for consumption. Similar phenomena have occurred at the Great Salt and the Great Salt and/or Fresh Ponds repeatedly over the years. For example, twice in 2013. Back then, the St. Martin Nature Foundation attributed this lack of rainfall and wind combined with land reclamation, causing drop in dissolved oxygen to near one part per million compared to the normal level of 7 ppm. Now, their worry at the time was that tilapias introduced to the island would be the first to die, followed by tarpon, mullets, and other native species. Concerns were rightly raised about pollution, but tests taken so far show that problem not to be so alarming. Managing the levels of the two ponds obviously plays a big role, but is also important to prevent flooding when expecting heavy showers, including those accompanying tropical systems. In other words, keeping creatures in and around them alive cannot be the only motivation. Perhaps the recently announced installation of new pumps at Sucker Garden and Pond Island will enable increased stability in that sense. All right, there you go. So that's the editorial for today, Tuesday. Let's recap the front page stories. Sarah awaiting info from government before tabling her social electricity tariff law. Stars Casino wins trademark case over Louis Vuitton wall designs. Sundial records nearly 90% overall pass rate. And NPC records 76.27% final pass rate. TKL department leads with 87.76%. And there it is. That's some of the stories covering basically printed today in the Daily Herald for today, Tuesday. Reminding you, of course, that today is expected to be another hot day. So, of course, want you to try to stay in the shade as often. Try to stay in the shade as often as you can. Forecast today is at 32 degrees Celsius. That's 90 degrees Fahrenheit. And the forecast low, 27 degrees Celsius, 81 degrees Fahrenheit. And remind you, of course, again, to stay hydrated. Keep it locked right here with yours truly, Lady Grace, on this beautiful day, Tuesday. There's rain in the forecast for today. Let's see if that's going to cool down some of this heat. Nevertheless, stay tuned. 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
2: 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The truth is that all students should gain functional literacy. 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

The central government intends to introduce an unemployment benefit in 2027 for people in the Caribbean Netherlands who lose their jobs. 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If so, we would like to hear what you think of this proposal. 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

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Then you will be prepared for when things go wrong. 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Keep things safe.

The central government intends to introduce an unemployment benefit in 2027 for people in the Caribbean Netherlands who lose their jobs. Do you work on Bonaire, St. Eustatius, or Ceiba, or are you an employer? If so, we would like to hear what you think of this proposal. 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

0: 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Or do you have a conflict at work and are you looking for advice or mediation? 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
1: Here's a card I've just got to read. Dear Rod, we were very disgusted to hear last week that those girls said you never cracked a funny joke and that you were a bore. We think you are very nice and thank you so much for introducing those smashing, absolutely marvelous, can't get enough of these Beatles. So after that compliment, would you please ask them to sing any song of their choice for us, please? Thank you. Love and kisses. Cool. Lorraine, Kay and Linda of Birmingham. Well, how can you refuse?

0: Now then, from me to you, we've had hundreds of cards asking George to say brackets. I don't know why. He said it some weeks ago, and we've never heard the end of it. George, get us out of this.
1: Brackets! Brackets!
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now on your family. My plane flew into Amsterdam, and lying in my room, I heard the news how Leon died that very afternoon. I telephoned my flowers with some words I hoped were kind, but our backstage conversation kept on coming

on your family to turn your back now on your family.

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But this is only possible if you are well prepared and have the right extinguishing equipment at home. For more information about fire extinguishers, go to www.rijksdienstcn.com and enter the quiz. Then you might win one out of the 10 extinguished blankets of the Caribbean Netherlands Fire Department. The right extinguishing equipment is of vital importance.

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1: Attention passengers, flight to St. Martin is now boarding at gate 3.
2: Hey, our flight is about to leave. Where do we go?
3: Yes, quickly. It was gate 3, right? But do we actually have travel insurance?
2: Good question. ZJCN only pays for emergency care, not for regular doctor visits during your holiday or trip.
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5: 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What say you,

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Try Saba. Just 12 minutes on Wynn Air. Touch down on the world's shortest commercial runway or take a scenic 90-minute ferry ride with the Edge or the Makana Ferry. 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Try Saba. 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

Yes, because that's my coming for, you know. Yeah, one of my legends. It goes like this.

If you are traveling abroad, your health insurance doesn't cover expenses for a general practitioner or pharmacy, return trip in case of illness, or repatriation of mortal remains. We advise you to purchase a travel insurance for this. In case of unforeseen urgent medical care, hospital admission or first aid, ZACN can provide assistance. You do need to contact ZACN immediately. Curaçao, Aruba, St. Martin, and the European Netherlands are also considered abroad. ZACN, reliable, fair, and accessible. This we assure you.

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Don't forget your travel insurance. You can find more information on zecn.nl, the new website for CARE and Youth Caribbean Netherlands.

0: 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Have you ever seen The Rain? Something magical about that one. For that reason, it's one of my favorite tracks, so glad you're here to listen.
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